0: every year, so it's really exciting.
1: We are going to go through all the Alps, 1,200 kilometers, only with your legs and the wings, so this is the beauty.
2: For sure, it's a race and I like to win, but I know there are 32 other athletes. They are really good prepared, they are ready, they are young, they are fresh, and for me it's a challenge to compete as good as possible and better than ever.
3: First challenge, going up the world famous ski slope, the Hanenkamm, a 5.8 kilometer climb rising 870 meters from the valley with brutally steep sections of over 40 degrees. Veteran Aaron Durigatti leads the field on the way up with Nicola Heiniger close behind.
2: The high cup was intense because we know the weather is flyable and every minute earlier in the year will be more efficient. There was the forecast for thunderstorm in the afternoon over the main ridge in the Alps. So we tried to be fast in the south, in Sexton, to be safe from the thunderstorm.
3: So they inflate their gliders for the first time and launch into the air. One of over 40 flights they need to reach goal. It's 81 kilometers from Kitzbühel to the second turnpoint of Sexton, Italy. But athletes have to make the first crossing of the main alpine ridge. The gaggle climb high above launch and start to head south towards the Zillertal Alps. On live tracking, the field moves fast. It takes the leaders just 2 hours to reach Sexton. The French athletes Tim Allongi and Damien Lacaze manage to land first.
2: The first stage was nice because we was here in 3 hours and 20 minutes for this 80K. Now pushing up to the Via Ferrata. See you there.
3: The iconic Trecime di Lavaredo, or Dry Zinnen, is next. Vertical cliffs that rise 500 meters straight from the valley floor, and the turn point is right at the top.
4: Now we have some rain incoming, and we need to
5: hurry
4: up.
5: Let's go.
6: Aaron, how are you?
2: I'm doing good, huh? It's amazing, we are already here.
7: We were the first at the top in a small group. We really pushed hard and wanted to fly down after the Via Ferrata. But when we got out at the Via Ferrata, we saw it's not worth it. We go to the hut easy and wait the storm.
3: There's no signboard. Athletes need to take a selfie and send it to the race director to officially tag the turn point, but only from the top.
8: Father, I don't know, but probably, yeah.
9: You did it or not?
8: Yes.
9: Yeah. Okay. Someone is there or?
8: Yeah, someone is there. Okay. But they're really big thunders. But
9: okay,
8: they're
9: very dangerous.

0: Nice to see steps, huh? We are waiting for the storm to pass now because it's there are quite many thunders and flashes.
1: The storm catch up in the Via Ferrata, it was not very funny. I remember we ran down and we didn't want to catch the cables because of the storms.
2: The leading group find shelter at the Dreizinnen hut, and everyone is forced to wait. Perched at 2,405 meters, the refugio has an unrivaled view of Trecime's famous north faces. But on this day, nature steals the show.
3: And then it started to hail. A little bit, a little more, and then so much that the whole ground was covered in hail. And it just didn't stop.
2: And to make things worse, a second storm is about to follow. The chasing group is caught in the middle of a hike up and finds a different place to hide.
4: Still thunderstorms. Outside, so half an hour, maybe. I don't know.
2: It's an old tunnel system inside the mountain, remains from the First World War.
5: We are quite happy to be here because outside there are big lightnings. We are basically waiting here to hopefully cross fingers that the thunderstorm will pass and we can do the Via Ferrata and then. If we have luck, a nice flight down to the valley to a hot shower and a warm bed.
6: The big thing should be through, but we only have a small time window which does not really allow us to do the Via Ferrata. Yeah, because it's wet and then the next storm is coming in, and so it's too dangerous to do it fastly.
2: 17 of 33 athletes managed to climb the Via Ferrata before it's closed.
7: I decided to fly down because it was only raining and then a next storm arrived from the west. So I thought it's a good window to fly down and to continue hiking.
2: But the weather situation remains unstable and a second storm is already close by. The rules state that athletes are solely responsible for all flight decisions. But in this case, the race director did not agree with their decision to launch in the wet conditions and applied a 3-hour penalty to begin the following morning.
6: We are watching them, and when we get videos that athletes are acting in a very dangerous and a very risky way, the race committee can give them feedback. Like a yellow card or like a penalty.
2: The mandatory stop allows those athletes who waited or hiked down to catch up.
8: I think it's not working. I think I've walked down.
2: Day one comes to an end. It started with a dream flight before turning into a waiting game on the ground. It's a taste of the unpredictability of this adventure. 3 days before the main race was the prologue, a one-day race that took place in Kirchberg, Austria, next to Kitzbühel.
9: Prologue is like a mini race before the big race. It's really a chance for teams to test all their equipment and make sure that everything is dialed in and they're ready to go.
2: It provides the first indication for the athletes of where they stand with their fitness and flying level.
9: It's also a very real race. Everybody is going very fast. The top three places get a night pass, so that's a big motivation to push very hard. Very hot today.
2: The additional night pass allows them to skip one mandatory 7-hour night stop during the main race. They usually only get one for the race.
10: We had a really stable condition, which means that the thermals were really weak and we couldn't climb really high. So we had to navigate a lot.
2: This made the 37-kilometer long prologue route with its 8 turn points quite the challenge. Known for his brilliance in the air, Maxime Pinot from France makes the most of the weak conditions.
10: So the difference we made it, I think, to when we top landed on the takeoff of Akenham, just above the strife here, because we landed with 4 people and the main group was a bit behind us, and we kept the gap we

0: them all the end of the race. Yeah. I'm happy to be first in goal. We had a really challenging condition, so happy about this.
1: Pino wins ahead of Tim Elongi and Shane Tai from Australia. Siebrand Warren from the Netherlands finishes last.

0: After a 7-hour mandatory rest period, the athletes start fresh into day two. Murano and St. Moritz are the next turn points. But first, some athletes still need to tag Töblingen-Otten.
1: Via Ferrata is first. I think it'll actually be flyable. So there's about a 2-hour window in the morning where we can fly before it starts getting too windy and overdeveloped. So I want to maximize that.
2: Because the thing is, I think it's going to be, if there's north wind, north phone, we can soar some ridges potentially here. Okay, Ben, I'm going to take the north line, just basically along where Kriegel's going.
3: Yeah, it's very challenging. A lot of fun. A little bit scary. It's beautiful. It's worth it.
0: After leaving Töblingen-Otten, with Ducati leading, athletes have to drop into and cross the wide Puster Valley. This valley can act like a wind tunnel in summer. Strong valley winds often kick up in the afternoon, making it a dangerous place for low glides.
4: I had huge respect of the second day, because there was a big pressure difference between the north side and the south side of the Alps, and this induces the föhn. But we had some good north faces where we could use this wind, and that's the reason why we even on the second day made huge progress. Normally, that's a walking day.
5: The weather makes the conditions differently, so you never know exactly what to expect, and you have to try to analyze and to find solutions for this moment.
0: Every glide, every climb, every step. Each is a move in a game where the board changes by the minute and where instinct is the guiding compass.
5: I realized in this race especially, the field is more strong and athletes move more smart. There is a smart line and everybody is following this line.
6: I like to fly alone and to do my own decisions, but in this group, it's most of the time it's the bad choice if you go alone. So that's quite hard for me to stay just in the group.
0: Aaron Duragati has already landed and is about to start his hike to turn point 4. Tim Alonji and a group of three lie further back. Austrian veteran Sibo Neuburauer, Nicola Heiniger and Damian Lacaze. To reach Murano 2000, athletes have to climb the Heiniholzer Via Ferrata, a fixed rope ascent through steep rock above the town of Schenna. It's one of three mandatory Via Ferrata climbs on this year's course.
4: That's the blister I got from that Via Ferrata. And it's, you use a lot of energy because it's so steep and therefore very exhausting.
0: Aaron Duragati is again the first name on the signboard. The two-time World Cup champion is making his seventh bid for the one title that still eludes him. Christian Schug from Germany is the next to arrive at the board. This is his first appearance in Red Bull X-Alps for the Bavarian, and he's off to a great start. The way up was tough, but it's nothing in comparison to the way down. Strong winds can create gusts and lulls with big speed differences, making it hard to control the wing, especially on launch.

0: Usually, it's the valley winds that athletes have to worry about. But today, a north fern is blowing. It's a strong mountain wind that normally makes flying impossible. But Red Bull ex-Alps athletes are renowned for their ability to fly in almost any conditions. This time, it's Christian Schug who reaches the signboard first. The rookie proves he's able to ride with the veterans. Tommy Friedrich follows in great style. Although only 24, he's a seasoned veteran competing for the third time. Christian Kriegelmaurer arrives with his Swiss laid-back charm, comfortable in third position. Meanwhile, further back, one of the big names has stopped making progress. Maxime Pinot, the world champion and one of the few athletes able to challenge Maurer in this race, is out.
1: Yeah, he decided to withdraw from the race. For some reason, I can't just stand the risks we take sometimes in the race. I really don't want to fly in this condition, so that's why.
0: Aaron Duragatti, meanwhile, is doing everything he can to keep his competitive edge.
2: It's gonna be just... Oh, bene. Questa anche portalo dietro. I will do a bigger hike later, and this will be my main takeoff of the day. And from there, I'm flying St. Moritz. Bon. Ciao. Ciao. Ciao, amore. Andrea.
0: St. Moritz is credited as the birthplace of winter tourism in the Alps. It has hosted the Winter Olympics twice and marks the heart and center of this year's course, with athletes having to pass it twice. It is the X turnpoint. The top field is still close together, the sun is out, it's full on race mode.
3: Nice weather, how you come not? Enjoy the race.
0: Patrick von Kernel and Tim Allongi are in the lead right now, but the leaderboard is constantly changing. The next step is to sign the board in the city centre and start looking for the next takeoff.
4: I feel good. My team is good. The vibe is here. So, yeah, it's just the result is here. I guess. So let's go. We still have to fly today. So let's keep pushing.
5: I'm very, very happy. I'm trying to stay with this amazing gaggle. Nobody take mistakes. You guys fly unbelievable well. And I'm just learning with the masters.
6: I feel like we're moving relatively quick. I thought I'd take a bit more time to enjoy everything, like I'm enjoying it, but it's a race, so I should treat it as such.
7: To a huge group, then the group decided to land and walk up again, and I decided maybe I find another thermal to get the last thermals on the day. And then I really could top land at DeSantis.
0: Simon Oberauner is on his fifth Red Bull ex-Alps, and he's always finished in the top six. Damien Lacaze follows shortly afterwards, but only Simon is able to fly down before the night kicks in, and everyone is obliged to land.
8: Nine.
0: Simon will manage to land just in time. His best result so far is third place in 2021, but could that change in this race?
9: I will sleep here. So I have lots of stuff to prepare with my team to sleep and to hike up tomorrow morning to glide down.
0: This is where the supporters take control. They cook and serve dinner, give feedback, discuss routes, supply information, and listen to their athletes.
10: I was almost sure to fly here to the signboard, but then the thermal got really weak. I was not able to climb like the other athletes, and I bumped out here before DeSantis, so I had to walk up here. I think tactic-wise, it's easier or better to sleep here, down in my car, instead of up in the mountain. In the morning I can go up. At 6 we are allowed to fly down towards Oberalp Pass, Susten Pass, and then towards Turnpoint Niersen.
0: Day 4 starts around

0: will pay off.
1: They call him Kriegel the Eagle for a reason. The other athletes follow and begin their glide towards Neeson.
0: I got stuck in the next valley. I don't know why, but it's typically adventure race.
2: It's already 2,000 meter uphill, one flight. But because the weather is so nice, it doesn't matter.
0: I was a bit frustrated because I was waiting for the thermals, for the good thermals, for more than half an hour. And when it starts to climb, the group arrive and we was all together again.
3: All the others went to the valley down and hike up again. For me, it's not really a good plan because I'm already at 2,700 meters and I will wait for the thermal. The shadow is coming, so I hope it will work because I don't want to hike. But Aaron is coming, so hopefully we will be strong in the sky.
4: Yeah, the point is just that what you have behind you, you have behind you. I don't know, for sure, like in 3-4 hours, you fly this easy.
5: Yeah.
4: But then you have maybe the problem to the Grimsel. And I think now it's building a cumulus exactly on the Furka.
1: After leaving Furka, athletes must cross the upper Rhone Valley, then work their way past the Grimsel area into the Aare Valley. Despite their different approaches, the leading group stays tight, with Tobias Grossrabacher leading the field, approaching the Swiss Pyramid of Neeson. Rising over 2,300 meters above Lake Thun, turnpoint 8 is still reachable by flight. Tim Elongi and Tobias Grossrabacher land first, but it's Tobias who is the first to put his name on the signboard.
6: What a good job! Nice to have you here, turnpoint number 8. You're the first one to be up here. Let me give a short thing. How's it been going up to now? Huh? It was a hard day today. I know, it's a long day and you're the first one to sign, Toby.
0: Neeson was the turnpoint with the most visitors. There was fans, but also my family. And it was so nice to arrive there flywise and with other athletes, but also to have this ambient.
6: Wir machen zuerst das hier, wir machen zuerst das Büro, das ist nicht deine Stärke, das wissen wir. Aber wenn das nicht gemacht ist, dann können wir auch
1: Kriegel, Lars, Nicola und Patrick are at home, surrounded by family and friends.
7: Can you give a sense of the feeling to be here in your home area?
8: Yeah, there is no words to describe that. Yeah, just quite emotional.
9: Thank you.
8: Danke vielmal.
0: And having all these people around, my son was there, it was really hard to go away from there.
10: I like to stay here, but Mobile is waiting.
1: As well as the third and final mandatory Via Ferrata. The group moves over into the Rhone Valley, crosses the Martigny Valley, and continues towards France. Despite the fact that several women have competed in Red Bull X Alps' history, Céline Lawrence is the race's one and only female athlete this year.
11: Today I started in DeSantis and it was quite good in the beginning. I was not super high, but I could reach the first pass and then I came here to the Grindel Pass and yeah, it's not my favorite place because I always have some struggles here. So I tried to fly the same route as the guys did this morning and also the last days. But I got completely flushed down in a really tough valley. And there was a big river and I landed on the wrong side of the river, but I wanted to land safe because there was a big field. Oh! I'm stuck and I will not call the helicopter. For sure, in case I would have called a helicopter, but I really wanted to try to get out of there without, so a very big shit.

0: going to find a path to cross this river, because the way is on the other side.
1: But she pushes through the frustration and manages to reach her team.
0: I need to always bring that back to my mind to be like, yeah, I'm here because I love flying and that's why I'm here, and it's for me, and all these views I have and all this everything I see, it's for me. Danke euch.
1: Eliminated before the finish, she still reached further than most, testing her limits, embracing the challenge, and living Red Bull X out with full heart and grit.
2: From planning, we thought that the Via Ferrata stations will have a big influence on tactic. And when I flew away from Niersen, there was a big dream to go close to Via Ferrata in Mont Blanc, and we got this dream while flying over Martigny, and late in the evening we got a nice lift.
3: We were climbing while looking at the sunset, and then we climbed to nearly cloud base and just continued in the valley and landed there with zero wind.

0: Day 5, the day they reach Mont Blanc, or Monte Bianco. It rises to 4,807 meters, making it the highest peak in Western Europe. Its sheer size influences weather for miles around, making it as dangerous as it is beautiful.
1: It was a really nice morning, and then the Via Ferrata was a pleasure. Because the Via Ferrata we did before, the first one was a stressful situation with the flash, with the storm. The second one was really a stressful situation with the strong wind, with the north fern in Siena. It was really on the border. And then the third Via Ferrata was a pleasure because we know that it's time to go up, waiting for the thermal and fly towards Les Deux Alpes.
0: Either side of the Refugio Monzino, the once great Buia and Fuerni glaciers cling to the mountain.
2: Yeah, let's keep pushing. Now we are home, so I know the route. Let's see how it works.
0: The top field come together again. No one is able to break away.
3: Already some clouds. Now we need some clouds here as well. And then we go direction France.
0: It's a waiting game until the sun heats up the ground and starts to create lift.
2: Mont Blanc area is so steep, so high. It's very impressive, and it's always nice to hike in those places, and even more to fly. So soon we will fly.

0: We start on a big group on this Montina hut, and then we get a bit lost in the middle of the way because the conditions were very tricky. For example, Timalongi, he took a nice line, but then he bombed out. And Patrick von Kennel, he had to land and to hike up because he missed a good cycle. And the group got smaller and smaller. And finally, Lars landed first. Simon and me, we was first on the takeoff on the signboard.
1: Finally, the master signs the board first. He's the target, the man to beat. For over a decade, one name has defined Red Bull Exalps, Krigel Maurer. Since bursting onto the scene in 2009, the Swiss pilot has set the standard every other athlete measures against. He didn't just win his first race, he dominated it.

0: setting the tone for years to come. In total, he's won 8 times. That's 8 consecutive victories. In 2013, he arrived 2 days before everyone else.
1: I'm very happy to be here in that short time.
0: Year after year, rivals tried new strategies to unseat him. But Kriegel always found a way to soar ahead and stay there. Back to Les Deux Alpes, Aaron Duragatti and Lars Meerstetter are chasing down Kriegel and Simon. Lars used to be one of Kriegel's supporters, but is now ready to try his luck in this race. 4 leaders seem to be taking control of this race.
2: The way back from Les Deux Alpes was phenomenal. In the first part, we had super thermals.
3: We were flying together, Kriegel, Simon and me, towards
1: Locarno. We lost each other because I made a small mistake. I was too low. Simon went up. Lars took a really good line.
3: There was one big valley crossing, and I was the only one who dared to do this crossing. We were not so high, and on the other side there was a vulture protection area, so a band for us. And I thought it's possible to fly around this one, and it really worked well.
1: And we were spread in different lines. I mean, there was Aaron, Lars in the front, Simon in the south, I was in between.
0: As day 5 comes to an end, we reach a critical point in the race. By now, athletes have hiked hundreds of kilometers and their bodies are hurting.

0: quite tired, especially this morning, but in this weather with this view, it's really a good motivation, so I feel perfect. We come up here at 5, now it's sunset, sunrise, it's so beautiful, and that's exactly the reason why I do X-Alps.
1: Lars Meerstetter is also in search of his first takeoff spot of the day.
2: I love cross-country flying. Wherever I am, wherever I want to go, I don't like just to go on the easy routes, and maybe that's the key, just to try different stuff. I work as a paragliding instructor and tandem pilot, so I'm mostly flying, and I'm also doing a little bit of office work. But for this year's preparation, I took a lot of time.
0: We are at St. Bernhard, and it's 100k to Lugano. It's not too easy the way, the airspace in Austria and then Italy. It's quite difficult, but actually looks good, and we hope to fly there.
1: Athletes need to act within the official flight regulations of each region and avoid no-flight zones, like airports or nature protection areas. The shimmering surface of Lake Maggiore and open hills gives athletes a respite from the tension of high-altitude flights. Lars is the first to appear in the sky above Luciano. The rookie has a defined lead and for the first time signs the board first.
2: Very rewarding, like all the hard work paid off, and I finally knew that I can fly on the top level, even beating the top guys. And I also like that I'm now alone in front, or just I can follow my own decisions. I'm not distracted from anybody other's choice. That's how I love it. And unfortunately, I could not make a bigger gap to the one behind.
1: From Ascano-Locarno, it is only a short glide down to the next turn point in Bellinzona. Kriegel is chasing down his former teammate, together with Aaron Durigatti and Simon Oberon. Bellinzona is crowned by three imposing medieval fortresses, and a new king is in town.
3: Thank you.

0: viel Glück.
1: He's doing great, number one.
2: Lars tries to push as hard as he can to break away, but the three behind have the experience of 20 Red Bull X Alps editions.
3: Tired a bit, of course, and boiled from the hot, but all in all, super good.
4: Right.
2: The four tag the turn point and push up one last time towards the Bregaglia Valley. Day six comes to an end. If it goes well, they could finish within the next 2 days.
5: Today I walked 25k and 3,200 meter uphill. It's not nothing.
2: But the intensity will only increase as they near the finish line.
3: The weather, it's a little bit tricky today, but I think I will finally decide to go up and try to fly a bit, because it might be a long day on the road and only walking. It's a little bit hard.
2: Lars is still in the lead, but can't get rid of the chasers. And now the weather could reshuffle the cards once again.
3: The hike here, it was a very interesting one. It was a mix between a jungle and then almost kind of scrambling in a ridge. So it was not boring. It was actually very cool. The TF climb.
2: The low cloud base also forces them to stay low, so they can't make long distance flights.
3: At least I'm gonna fly and I'm not walking down in the valley, which is already cool.
2: Lars takes off towards St. Moritz. He manages to keep the other three in the distance, even dropping Aaron and Simon a little. Only Kriegel is still close behind. Back at the Turnpoint X for the second pass. The goal comes in reach and Lars is in great position to stop Kriegel's winning streak.
6: It's still a long way to go. And Kriegel is quite close, and we all know that he is a very good pilot. So, of course, it's possible, but I'm not thinking about that right now.
2: Kriegel still can turn the table. Not only him, the other two are still fighting.
7: I looked at the route before and I was like, ooh, that would be straight line, that would be cool. I calculated the glide ratio and thought, okay, normally this should work, but if I hit a sinking air mass or everything, I maybe need to land on the glacier. Then the race is maybe over, then I need the mountain guide to get me back.
8: Ich hoffe, der Scheiß geht auf. Ja, es geht. Ich muss jetzt noch voll aufpassen.
2: It works. When Aaron reaches the signboard in St. Moritz, Simon's name is already there. At the back of the field is Sebrand Warren from the Netherlands.
9: You want to eat everything.
2: At the prologue, he came in last by a long way, but he slowly seems to be getting into the racing rhythm.
10: We made the mistake of not getting enough sleep on a day that was really, really good for XC. And I was just like, I managed to stay up the whole day, but I was flying real shit. We still ended up flying super far. I just like finished the day with this like feeling that I hadn't really taken full advantage.
11: Just took a look at the forecast for the next 2 days. And I think if we push a bit and fly really well, we could still finish the race, which is crazy. We just need two 150k days. And with a tailwind, it might be possible. My goal in this race was to stay until the end. And I thought that originally would be a challenge to my physical ability. But I think being in last and like being so far behind everyone, trying to convince myself to go on, trying to convince myself that I'm worthy of this race and of all this attention.
2: Every second day, the last athlete is eliminated. But Sebrand has managed to stay in.

0: the game so far.
1: And when I forget about the race and all of that, when I forget that I'm trying to go fast, that bombing out has like large consequences, when I forget about that, I fly well.
2: Ooh, got some gusts. Not bad though, not bad at all. If that's the gust, then we're good to take off in that.
0: He will again be last in goal, but it will feel like a great win to him.
3: I think it will gonna be a nice battle, and I'm sure we have good chance to make it, because when we fly in a gaggle, we are super efficient and everyone want to push to get there. So yeah, I'm really looking forward, and I'm really looking forward to be in Salamse and then have a good time and sleep.
0: But what a great sleep it would be if you could close your eyes as the 2025 champion.
4: It was all open the first time since 8 years, I guess. Eight editions, so almost 20 years. I thought about, okay, everything's open, but everybody's good in what he's doing, so really good. So I thought, okay, let's just go flying. We didn't know we'd first have to go to Lemos.
0: At this point, the supporters can only sit back and watch.
3: I have to win first position, of course. And so, check the live tracking and cross.
0: Lemos, at the base of the Zugspitze, is the last signboard before Schmittenhöhe and the goal of Zellamzee. All four hike up together to the main takeoff for the final push.
4: And we, at the takeoff, everybody was clapping their hands. Let's race. Good luck, good luck, good luck, everybody to everybody. And then we took off and the race was on.
0: Aaron Duragatti, Krigel Maurer, Lars Meerstetter, or Simon Obrauner. Who will it be?
5: It was very beautiful flying. That was the best flying conditions of the whole race. So it was kind of enjoying the flying, but always not losing the connection to Krigel.
4: There were two possible routes. One was Karwendel, straight line, crossing into Zillertal.
3: Especially the airspaces in Innsbruck are quite difficult. And for me, it was the better way going around the airspace.
4: Ötztal, high mountains, backwind, high cloud base. So, but a detour of about 25 kilometers.
0: The turn point of Zugspitze can be cleared in the air. They just need to enter the defined cylinder.
4: We take the Zugspitze turn point, and Krigel did a 180 degree turn, turning into Ötztal. And I was like, okay, bam. And Lars also, bam, and we went. The decision felt good.
0: But Aaron decides to take his own line. It's incredibly risky as he has to clear airspace. But if he can pull it off, he will be the new Red Bull X-Alps champion.
4: We went full speed, bar on bar. Everybody pushed as hard as possible.
3: At the beginning, I wasn't sure I would make it, but then little by little, my glide ratio was getting better and better.
0: Aaron Duragatti manages the perfect glide right when he needs it most.
5: Aaron, he did the better choice with his northerly route. It's not that nice for flying, but it was faster.
0: For the first time in 16 years, Red Bull X-Alps has a new winner. It's Italy's Aaron Duragatti.
3: Crazy also the way I won, alone, pulling a different line and arriving first.
6: Here
3: that was,
6: we are.
3: Yeah, really emotional.
0: He has been trying to win the race since 2013 and finally beats eight-time Red Bull X-Alps champion Krigel Maurer.
6: Amazing!
3: This fly was so crazy. And my glide to here, it was insane.
6: You just came so high. We yeah, I was north. I thought
3: on one point I was calling with Johanna, and I told if I will base jump, I will also arrive.
6: That'd be a cool way in.
4: I took a different line, a little longer, but I could stay higher. And in the end, that was all that matters. And so I catched up with them, and we were all together on the final glide, pushing the bar.
5: In the end, I realized that when it gets really weak, it's not my strength. This we also saw already on the prologue, that I'm not able to climb well as the others. And so I was game over.
4: In the end, it was, I think, 5 or 10 seconds behind Lars. Couldn't overtake him. But I was super happy to be there. I clapped hands with him, I congratulated him. He was super happy, I was super happy.
6: Bravo!
0: Lars Mierstetter, the rookie, takes second, and Simon Obrauner equals his best result from 2021 with a third place finish. Both enter the elite club of three people who have managed to beat Kriegel at the game he used to dominate. One last glide to officially finish the race down to Zellem Zee.
3: Landing here on the raft with all the people, that was really something. I have won already 2 World Cups, but it was by far not such a feeling like this.
0: Arriving in Zellem Zee, Aaron is clearly elated. A 12-year dream has come true, and he can't quite believe it. Mierstetter is now a name to remember in the paragliding world. His rookie days are over. Seaman and Kriegel are the next to land on the float to finally end what's been an 8-day, 1,283-kilometer-long battle and adventure.
4: Kriegel was also happy that he was there. Of course, if you win 8 times, it's very tough to be the 4th place. But he again showed in this X-Abs what he can do and what lines he can fly. And he is. We all learned a lot from him in the last years, and now we are able to even beat him. Yes. Yeah.
0: Damien Lacaze ends up in 5th, Remy Vaudel in 6th. Tobias Gross-Rebeccia lands in 7th position, and Patrick Von Kernel touches down with an 8th place finish. Yeah. 21 of the 33 athletes are able to reach goal before the race window closes, bringing an end to Red Bull X-Alps 2025.
2: Thanks so much for following along, guys. That was amazing. Thank you.
0: Aaron Duragatti from Murano, Italy, finally is the Red Bull X-Alps champion and lifts his trophy. But the Eagle still remains the greatest of all time.
3: Yeah, this year it was a lot of unexpected. I tried several times to escape from the group. I was really pushing in the morning with hiking, and then it was not working on the day. It was a big frustration, and to handle this mentally, for me it was hard, but finally I did, and this makes me proud.
0: We'll be back in 2027 for the next Red Bull X Alps adventure. See you then.

0: Paraguay, first stop on the WRC's South American doubleheader. President Peña on hand to welcome the crews. Paraguay stages not so hospitable. Sebastian Ogier picked up a puncher on the opening test last year. Same again this time. The world champion's fading title hopes further diminished. Ogier's problems compounded in stage two. A big hit. Another puncher forced to change the wheel. Suspension damage making for slow progress. Fellow Frenchman Adrien Formeau catching quickly. Ogier unaware. Quick nudge. Formeau through and heading for the rally lead. Only to become the next to suffer a puncher in stage three. Acclimatous opening morning, Hyundai's Thierry Neuville pushing hard from the start, collecting a rear left puncher. Closer inspection revealed damaged suspension. The Belgian out for the day. Problems too for Toyota's Oliver Solberg. Bright start winning both stages. But then overshoots and a stall in stage three, followed by a puncher. No escaping the drama for M Sport Ford. Irishman John Armstrong on course for a fastest time in stage three, before hitting a rock, collecting a puncher, then spinning wildly. Eventful morning in Paraguay. Good one for Hyundai's Hayden Padden, leading a top flight rally for the first time since 2018, ahead of M Sport's Josh McAleon and championship leader Elvin Evans. Friday afternoon at Rally Paraguay, and after a morning of high attrition, more drama this afternoon. Championship leader Elvin Evans starting the afternoon well, moving up from third to first. Then a puncher midway through the penultimate stage, nursing his Yaris through on the wheel rim. A minute lost. Bad news for one Toyota. Better for teammate Sami Payari, chasing a third successive victory. One of the few to avoid problems on the rough, bumpy tracks to assume the rally lead. A day to remember for Hayden Padden on his first top flight gravel event for 8 years. Rally leader after the morning loop, the Hyundai driver another to collect a puncher, but still in contention. Mixed emotions for M Sport driver Josh McAleon. On a high, running in second place at one stage, the Irishman then joining the list of puncher casualties to drop to fifth. Making a case for driver of the day, Hyundai's Adrien Formeau. The Frenchman with a hat-trick of stage wins before picking up a double puncher in the penultimate test. It's been that sort of day. Sami Payari, staying out of trouble while the competition succumbed to the Paraguayan gravel. The Finn leads, ahead of Hayden Padden and Elvin Evans. Heavy rain expected tomorrow.
1: Paraguay, the start of the South American doubleheader. A long way to go for championship points in the WRC3 battle, unless you were from that part of the world and knew exactly what lay ahead. Not that explains the success of the Indian rally champion, Dean Mascarenhas. He debuted at the Canary Islands this year, didn't find this kind of speed. He's in third place. What could have been for the Frenchman, Giovanni Rossi, who is just under a minute off the class lead. But carrying a minute and 10 seconds in penalties, he was 7 minutes late to a time control at stage four. In the lead, Nathaniel Brun of Bolivia. He won three stages this morning before Rossi responded with his own list of fastest times. As often happens here, big gaps between the places on the leaderboard. But it only takes a puncture to change the makeup of the leading places. The start of the South American doubleheader. a different kind of rally, and one man hoping to nail the WRC2 championship. At the top of this title race, Robert Verwis of Estonia, with a 21-point lead. Adding to that will be very, very hard after the earliest of offs. Stage one, stopped and off the road after 1.7 kilometres, in the same place as Takamo and Gansett. Alejandro Cachon exits in an even more dramatic way. The same stage, but a big role. This is rally number six for him this season. This is Fau Zaldivar's home rally. A front left puncture ruined his second stage of the morning, and he got mixed up in a spin in stage three. A points finish is still possible. A surprise puncture, at least that's what he called it, ending Johan Rossell's hopes of a good day. It happened in stage five and cost him 2 of 3 points. So in third place, on Friday night, Marco Bolasio of Bolivia in his GR Yaris Rally 2. Second spot is held by the British driver Gus Greensmith, who has lots of rounds.

0: Paraguay, the start of a South American doubleheader. A long way to go for championship points in the WRC battle. Unless you were from a part of the world that knew exactly what lay ahead. Friday's leader, Nathaniel Brun of Bolivia. He won three stages in the morning before Giovanni Rossi of France responded with a few of his own. Day two of the WRC 3 Challenge. Would there be any stopping that 21-year-old from Bolivia? Sadly, it all ended for Rossi, who retired Sunday morning after stage 9 with engine issues on his Fiesta. He didn't restart, and Friday had been so good for him. But as Saturday afternoon came to an end, Brun had extended his advantage to way past the 11th. Sunday, and there was a story behind the third and final day here for India's Naveen Pulighil, who finished his rally carrying 15 minutes of time penalty, handed in by the stewards, and he finished in three-star rules. But he finished in third. The runner-up here was a Frenchman, but it was Eric Royer, the 62-year-old able to add this Paraguayan trophy to the one that he took for his win on the Monte Carlo. Out front, that young Bolivian, Brun, who finished his weekend with three more stage wins.
1: Definitely didn't start off on the best track, but you know, we made it through. We're here, and this is a lot.
0: A big winning margin for the team.

the start of the South American doublehead. A different kind of rallying, and one man hoping to nail the WRC 2 championship in Paraguay. At the top of this title race, Robert Verbers of Estonia, with a 21-point championship lead. Adding to that was suddenly very high after the earliest of offers. Stage 1, stopped and off the road after 1.7 kilometres. Alejandro Cachon exited in an even more dramatic way. The same stage, but a big roll. This is rally number 6 for him this season. This is Pau Zaldivar's home rally. But a front left puncture ruined his second stage of the morning on Friday, and then he got mixed up in a spin in stage 3. But a points finish was still possible. A surprise puncture, at least that's what he called it, ended Johan Rossell's hopes of a good job. It happened in stage 5 and cost the Frenchman 2¾ of a minute. And after a calm and cautious Saturday morning, the first signs that it was time to push. Stage 11, Robert Jurgensen, the former junior champion, got a little out of shape and landed badly. Marco Balassi's bid to win here faltered on stage 12. The Bolivian had a moment in the 8th kilometre, a pace note error, he said, and later he pulled over. Then he was late to a time control, which added another minute and 20 seconds to his time.

0: paio di paesi gone.
1: Ecco un bel posto, le luci, colori, tutto i pensieri dentro.
0: Sunday, the podium places now look very settled, with lots to cheer for the Paraguayan fans. But at this harmless looking left hander that skirted a forest, real bother for Zaldívar, who had run wide and landed back to front in a stateside ditch. 10 minutes later, he was out, but he dropped 7 places. Another Paraguayan took his place. Third place on the end of the rally podium would go to veteran Alejandro Galante, his first WRC race. The 47-year-old feeling foul's pain, but happy to give Paraguay its first chip. Second place to the Brit, Gus Greensmith. Earlier on in the weekend, his speed had been hampered by a failing brake pedal, but importantly, he finished with terrific speed. No doubt about the winner. Let the celebrations begin. The WRC2 victory belongs to Diego Domingo. A smart drive by the leading Paraguayan. His first WRC win. The only thing that really troubled him at all was losing his glasses yesterday.
2: My dad will help me and push me. Push me to get this and continue my career in driving. Yeah. I need to cry and get some beer urgently.
0: So a Paraguayan won 3, just below the podium, 4th place to the battling Aussie, Taylor Gill.
3: WRC Paraguay, approaching the end of a punishing weekend. Crashes, punches, retirements. Oliver Solberg among those to be hit by problems. One time, rally leader, pushing hard for Super Sunday phones, quickest through the end of rally power stage. Championship leader, Elvin Evans, chasing a first driver's world title. The Welshman denied a podium finish here, but still leads the title race. Adrian Formo, chasing his first top flight victory, denied by punches. But the Frenchman hit back in style. 9 stage wins on his way to a deserved podium. Also making a case for driver of the weekend, New Zealander Hayden Paddon. Impressive on his first top flight outing on gravel for 8 years. Runner-up for Hyundai. Out front, again, Toyota's rising star, Sami Khayari. Fresh from his first top flight victories, the young Finn makes it 3 in a row with another commanding performance. A hat-trick of wins for Sami Khayari and co-driver Marco Salminen, underlining their credentials as genuine title contenders, now 20 points behind championship leader Evans. Khayari winning in Paraguay by 25.8 seconds, ahead of Hyundai duo Hayden Paddon and Adrian Formo. Next up, Chile in a fortnight. Sunday in South America, the final day of Rally Paraguay, the chase for victory and crucial bonus points. Championship leader Elvin Evans in third place overnight, but vulnerable. Sure enough, the Welshman knocked off the podium on the opening stage. On the up to third, Frenchman Adrian Formo. Hugely impressive weekends. The Hyundai star maintaining the pressure. His next target, second. That place belongs to Hyundai teammate Hayden Paddon. Tremendous drive on his first top flight outing on gravel for 8 years. The Kiwi has still got what it takes. All eyes on young Finn Sami Khayari, suddenly a genuine contender for the driver's title on the back of his first two top five wins. Of course, to become three. Elsewhere, another character building event for Irishman Josh McAleon, promising speed along with his fair share of problems, including a snapped gear lever on his M Sport Ford. Three stages to run, Sami Pajari set for a hat-trick of victories. He leads ahead of Hyundai pair Payden Padden and Adrian Formo.
0: Day two of the WRC 3 challenge in Paraguay. Was there any stopping that 21-year-old from Bolivia? Sadly, it all ended early for Giovanni Rossi, who retired this morning after stage 9 with engine issues on his Fiesta. He didn't restart. And Friday, what Friday had been so good for him. Everyone reckoned that Saturday morning was going to be a very wet one. The service park had been hit by a storm overnight. Now, the stages would get doused. In third place, after Saturday's competition, we found Navin Poligila, the veteran, survived to slide through the closing super special in third place. Henri Martinez, who had inherited that third place when India's Dean Mascarenhas hit trouble and retired, also got into difficulties in the penultimate stage. Eric Royer from France rises in second place. Normally in that position, a crew might fancy a go at taking the lead. But as Saturday afternoon came to an end, Nathaniel Brun had extended his advantage to way past 11 minutes. All that local knowledge is still paying off for the South Americans. It's a big ask to hope that the Frenchman can close the gap on the Bolivian and his Argentinian co-driver, Mario Del Rigo. They were told that Saturday was going to be very wet. Expect trouble. Day two in Paraguay for the cruise of the WRC2 challenge. And after a calm and cautious morning, the first signs that it was time to push. Stage 11, Robert Jurgensen, the former junior champion, got a little out of shape, landing badly, but he hung on. Marco Bellassi's bid to win here faltered on stage 12. The Bolivian had a moment in the 8th kilometre of stage 12, a pace note error, he said, and later he pulled over. Then he was late to a time control, which added another minute and 20 seconds to his time. Podium place, gone. In third tonight, Fausto Zaldívar, despite what he called a disaster on the tarmac section in stage 15, but he wasn't in the mood to back off. Stage winner this morning, and the first reason for Paraguay to start to celebrate. Gus Greensmith holds second place. Hot tyres and fading brakes, the day just kept the Brit very alert today. He had lots to manage. Not even the news that the class leader had lost his glasses was enough to get him close to the lead. In stage 11, Diego Dominguez left his glasses on top of his car. His time suffered without a lead. But the missing spectacles were replaced by his team at the midday halt, and his normal blistering pace was resumed in the afternoon. So Paraguay preparing for a bit of a party. Been a good day for Taylor Gill. Who won the most stages? The class leader, Robert Verbitz.

0: Rider number two, Reed Boggs. 3, 2, 1.
1: Time to send, he says. Let's get it going, Reed. Coming into this lily pad. Bar spins in.
2: Oh, tech.
3: Oh, yes, oh, that's what we want to see.
1: That jump is so hard for speed, and he cleans the flip. Oh, let's listen to him to what he's saying.
4: All you, buddy.
3: Oh, come on. Whoa, that's tech.
4: Let's go.
1: Let's go. Let's go. Come on.
5: Yeah, let's get that ride.
3: Oh.
1: Oh!
3: Whoa! That moment off of El Nino, we were in his helmet. He thought he was going down.
1: He knows he's mic'd up. He says, excuse the language.

0: vous avez fait du Mans votre circuit. Même si vous n'avez jamais participé au célèbre 24 heures en revanche à Monte Carlo.
1: It's a rowdy way to start a run. Look at this shoot! Whoa! Yes! Listen to this place, they're fired up!
2: We are about to kick off this Red Bull Rampage 2025, day one.
3: Ready.
4: Rider number 8,
2: Kemi Ogiera. Kemi dislocated her left elbow 3 days ago.
5: Let's go! That was so heavy!
6: Just explains why she won that toughness award last year.
1: Let's go, Kemi!
5: She went so long!
2: Vinnie Armstrong out of Queenstown.
6: One thing I love about watching Minnie ride is she's so much control.
1: That's that style we're talking about right there. The Hoff, 38 feet point to point. Watching her ride does definitely make me want to go ride though, that's for sure.
2: I love how she squeezed literally all the juice out of the bottom. She's like, I'm here to have fun.
7: You're hopping in, let's go.
8: Let's go.
4: Rider number 6, Janelle.
2: Don't go. Janelle Zook up out of Centennial, Colorado.
1: Oh!
2: Throwing it over.
3: Oh, it's an all-in. I can sleep in tomorrow. I'm so excited.
1: Kirsten Van Horn attacking the top corners.
3: Confident, Billy.
1: Look how smooth. Here we go. Big step down coming up for Kirsten. There she goes. A suicide no-hander.
6: That has to be the biggest suey drop that we've ever seen from the women.
2: Kirsten Van Horn, you can see the sigh of relief. Does your cheering squad have merch? Georgia Assels does. Last year, she was our second place finisher.
1: There's a tech drop in right now. Great side profile. You can see how you got to control your speed. Go slow,

0: Okay.
1: We all held our breath for that one. It's a solid sprint. Big, big run.
2: As we head up to the top with Hannah Bergman last year, an Achilles injury sidelined Hannah. Not stoked to watch from the sidelines.
3: Buddy, you got it. Chill, chill, chill.
4: So smooth over that into a big canyon gap.
0: Yo-ho!
4: Now. Going pretty deep, but controlling.

0: 42 feet, point to point on that big step down. Backflips it. Oh, impeccable landing.
1: Nice flip.
2: Thank you.
3: An 89.33. As we head into the top with our defending champ, Robin Gooms.
0: Big question mark for me right now is if she can clean the brown snake, which comes up at the top of the course. They adjusted the line late last night to make this work.
3: That top part was so rowdy.
2: Backflip Bobby at it again.

0: will be our back-to-back champion by 0.33 points.
1: I think the most rewarding thing is just seeing all the girls stomp their runs. I'm so proud of us, and that was such a sick year too.
0: This is day two of Red Bull Rampage. Probably the most diverse field that we've ever seen. A real any given Sunday of what could happen today.
2: Thomas Lemoine, this guy is a rookie, but doesn't look like it. And we're all having eyes on this Stratostruck.
3: Nobody has ever taken this before. He eyed it up,

0: I can't believe the control! That's so tech to get that landing perfect.
1: Yeah!
0: Look at the control with the Manny! Are you serious, Thomas Lemoine? T-Bog to drop. Does this guy look like a rookie? I don't think so.
2: We see the focus of Emil Johansson.
0: Now coming into the Swedish nightmare. No hesitation. Backflip one can. This hip is huge. And another spin coming in here.
1: Wow.
0: Speechless about the execution of that flat drum spin. A tail whip. Oh my goodness. The tricks are too easy for this guy. And a bar to steal, and he's bringing it to the finish line. Run one success for Emil Johansson.
2: Yenve Aguado Alba from Spain.
3: No stranger to big tricks, but he's got some really technical riding here at the start before he can get into it.
0: He gets this rowdy spin. Gets the flip perfect with the signature Yenve kick right before the takeoff there. Oh no!
4: Goodbye, snuff.
2: Carson Storch with two third place finishes.
0: Okay, this is one of my podium picks. Carson Storch, he's so dialed. Gets the sniper shoot really good.
3: So clean.
0: And I think we got a huge spin coming up here.
1: Oh!
0: Yes! Nails it!
3: Spotless run from Carson Storch.
0: No hesitation, super smooth.
5: Rider number 16, Reed Hard.
3: Take note of how exposed this top section is.
0: Into the goblin.
3: Smoking token, 49 feet, point to point.
0: This is the moment of truth. He's gonna spin this drop. It looks money. He lands it perfect. And what a clean run from Reed Box.
2: Back up to the top, Talis Turk.
0: Starting off with an opposite flat spin, getting a little rowdy. A backflip gets the 1 foot can.
3: Come on, get it.

0: Come on now.
1: Whoa!
0: Yes!
1: That's a huge spin right there.
2: Raised in these hills, Jackson Riddle

0: my god.
1: A backflip heel quicker, that's the type of stuff you try in a video game. Holy shit!
2: Oh, really? Really, he's taking it close right now.

0: This guy, fearless and inventive, Adolf Silva.
1: That was so rowdy on the first impact off the drop.

0: was a safe moon landing at Red Bull Rampage. Through his 7 appearances at Rampage, Simon Gadziak has put down heavy runs.
1: Come on, get it, come on. Yes!
2: Flip 1 foot can there. This run is looking so on point.
1: Oh, yes!
2: This is the make or break moment.
1: Oh, come on! Oh, no!
3: That is not what we want to see.
0: Medical are with him right now.
2: You're kidding me. Simon is up on his feet.
0: The one and only living legend, Cam Zink. The 2-time winner of this event.
1: It's a rowdy way to start a run. Look at this shoot. The backflip knack-knack was perfect right into that next drop. Backflip's the next step down. Oh,
2: the spin,
1: he spins
2: it. Good. Oh, my God, it's rowdy, but he lands it. Can he do it? The crew step down. Flip can. The speed
1: come
2: is good.
1: On.
2: He swings a little bit.
1: No! Once Isaac gets into the meat of this one, it is bing, bang, boom. He plans to string a lot of big technical moves together. They don't have this in Cornwall, do they? Oh. How did he make it look so clean?
2: Come on, Tom!
1: Get it!
2: The cashy!
1: Get it!
2: And it's good!
1: Yes!
0: Adol Silva is in the gate.
2: One of the most incredibly determined athletes I've ever seen in my life, and he is determined to get this run two done.
0: Adolf Silva is alert, conscious. He is talking to his family that is with him. He is being transferred to the hospital for further evaluation. Emil Johansson from Sweden.
1: Here we go.
2: No! Oh! That was an opposite tail.
1: Oh, no.
2: My God. He stops before the big cliff. Oh.
0: Officially been given the news that he is alert, he is awake, and he is attentive. However, we are going to bring in the helicopter nonetheless and get him further medical attention. I have been informed that the athletes collectively have made the decision that they would like to continue.
4: Rider number 2, Steve's Burger King, man.
1: Go! Yes, Tom!

0: Dumps that as well. Can he get this variation in the flat drop flip? Keeps it safe and smooth. Come on, Tom. Stomp this cork. You
1: Here
0: have
1: go,
0: this.
1: Get it.
0: Come it on. Looks good. It looks good. Oh! He lands it perfect. Talk about clutch moments.
2: To the top, Tomas Jeannin.
0: Whoa! Spin the drop at the top. What? What? Gets it money into the chute.

0: He's got a flip step down coming in, and straight into this next step down. Will he flip it as well? A big suey with a table after. This guy's sneezing around.
1: The ability to get under control to make it into the double drop. Huge strength of this run. Oh, he launches up into second place.
2: Hayden Zablotny, the rookie.
1: Long onto the lily.
0: That's such a gnarly start, and he nails it. Super clean in the big unk shoot.
1: Oh!
0: Spins that one.

0: that so early, Cam. That was crazy. Oh, come on, come on, come on. Yeah! Opposite flat spin, he gets it.
1: Second, and your winner, yeah, rookie of Aiden.

Here we go, finally, we've been waiting. Let us go. I think we've got a problem.

0: my personal best. I did beat it last year, and then I just wanted 4 consistent dives, and I'm so happy with how they went, and then I got a PB, and I was so stoked. So cool. I did actually know that someone said if I get a podium here, it would be my 10th, and I was trying not to focus on it, but I was like, it would be so cool because it's the 10th edition here in Bosnia, and then my 10th podium, so cool. I'm a part of history. Definitely chasing that permanent spot, and I want to kind of get in that top 5 or top 4 overall. I don't know how possible that is, but I think this is pretty consistent with me. Like, I start off pretty shaky and then I get consistent throughout the years, throughout the months of the season. So really hoping for a finish on a strong one and yeah, get another podium. But yeah, just 4 consistent dives.
1: I'm so proud of today to be up there and to know that I'm putting pressure on such an icon again. It just means so much. I got out there, I did 4 dives for 9s this week, and that felt so good. I've definitely gone through ups and downs with cliff diving and results, but to be up there pushing for gold felt so special, and I know that Ree dives even better when you put pressure on her. So it was fun to battle, and I'm so inspired by her winning 10 King Kai Healy trophies. Are you kidding me? I wouldn't want to let anyone beat me by less than 2 points for that moment. 25th podium. That's crazy. I mean, I truly have just been relearning how to love competing and diving and cliff diving and try to forget about the results. But I think naturally when you're not thinking about them, they just show up and they surprise you. So to have 25 podiums at Red Bull Cliff Diving is such a dream, such a milestone. I'm honored to be part of the group that has that. And yeah, definitely cannot believe how beautiful I got to dive here. It is such an honor to be here in Mostar and get to dive from the old bridge for the 10th time. Red Bull Cliff Diving's been here so many times, and we're just so grateful for everyone for supporting it every single time and allowing us to jump not only with the platform but directly from the bridge is so special every time. And I don't know, I can't wait to go post my videos and share what we just did.
2: Look, I was saying earlier, like, it feels like a lifetime of hard work for 3 seconds, you know. And I knew deep down in my heart that it wasn't going to be an easy one today. I knew Molly wasn't going to leave without putting up a good fight, and that's exactly the way it played out. And 10 years in a row, that is actually, it's still insane to me. I don't know how I did it, honestly. Like, the consistency obviously came from a lot of years of hard work, and I think I just try and let it all come together and enjoy the feeling of standing up there in front of a magnificent crowd in cool places around the world. So I'm kind of lost for words. I'm super stoked, and I guess it's time to process and then celebrate. Look, it's only been, 2 minutes since I took the 10th one, but obviously, yeah, that's 11's next. I don't know, like, I had in my mind that maybe I would change up some dives next year or step back with some easier, more consistent ones. But, yeah, let's see, I'm going to go home and finish Polignano first and see what comes next. But fingers crossed, you know, if I keep enjoying what I'm doing and my heart's still there in the sport, then definitely, yeah, that's the goal.
3: Yeah, Mostar is definitely a special place for me. I've had some of my best dives here, and I've had some of my worst, and I feel like every time I dive on this bridge, I learn something new. And I think my favorite thing about coming here is most certainly the people. Like, they come out and they support us throughout the whole couple of days of the event, and then they just are in love with what we do. And I guess it's the feeling is mutual, because I really respect their traditional diving and how much history and how special the diving is from the bridge for them. So it's nice.
2: Yeah, look, Gary and I were chatting this morning about this, and I think I've just put the pressure on him.

0: 28 as well, because it would be magic if we could both push that number one more. But yeah, let's go. It's special. Like 48 out of 50 something starts, like it's nuts. But I guess the recipe really comes down to passion and drive and hard work. There is no secret recipe to being so consistent. It's just the ugly looking things, the monotonous days, the afternoons in the pool on a regular basis, practice, like, and it's paid off for me.
1: Yeah, been pretty consistent this season. I mean, the thing I've been looking back to is that missed dive in Copenhagen, but other than that, pretty consistent, staying up there, staying in the title fight. I was pretty consistent here as well, but I needed just a little bit more to maybe keep the title hopes, to stay, you know, neck and neck in the title race there. I don't know, I like traveling with her, and it works out with her work. She can work remote, which is great, and it's awesome having her. I don't see her as like, I don't bring her to help me win, but like, I mean, but she's super helpful too. Like, she can do, like, maybe think about other things that I don't have time for or whatever, so I do appreciate that. She's coming to Polignano as well. She's coming to the finale. That's one of her favorite places. So she'll enjoy it there, and hopefully we'll have a good time there, and hopefully we'll have some good dives there. Anytime I can feed off the crowd, that's awesome. You know, being welcomed by the locals, you know, joining in on their, you know, centuries-long tradition is you know, an honor. And, you know, it's every high dive deserves respect, whether it's a 27-meter or whether it's a straight jump off 20. It's all, we all respect each other. Big respect if you can jump from there and, you know, do it well. So it's super cool being here.
2: It wasn't only you that was in suspense. I was definitely in suspense as well. I didn't set myself up great after the first 2 days of competition, and I knew there was a lot of ground to make up. But I was told it was the second closest competition ever before the final round, which gave me some comfort. But there's a lot of amazing divers here, and I knew they didn't need much to beat me today. I mean, Costa winning by only 0.1, that is a little bit bittersweet, but my main competition this week was James, and to be ahead of him is helpful and slowly taking some weight off my shoulders. But the next competition, the final in Polignano, is going to be nothing but hard, I'm sure, and emotional. Yeah, I know for sure after this I'm going home and calculating the exact points and places that we would need in the final competition for me to win overall. I'm not quite sure yet, but my nerves are quite high at the moment. But I need to go home, reset, settle down, and come to the final competition with as much preparation as I can. I always put this big, the front twisting dive last. I'm quite comfortable with it now. I've done it for 5 years. And having a huge DD to finish is always a bit comforting. You know, you can not do it perfect and still make a really, really big score. But the issue here in Bosnia was that the platform is so short that I have to change my run-up. And that adds quite a lot of stress and nerves to the dive. And when I was so far behind today with all these nerves, everything playing with my mind, it's not easy to deal with, but I'm just glad I managed to do a nice dive today. And as you said, the execution was one of the best.
3: I feel like I should win more here. It's really nice. I feel like home here. Of course, today was a bit close, but, you know, four rounds, very good. Yesterday, let's say, average, but it was a good week. And I'm really happy that I'm healthy, no injuries, and I can continue my season injury-free. And, of course, with another win. I didn't know about that. I found out Catherine is the person who gives us all the information about that. And sometimes it surprised me. And I'm really happy. You know, I've been in the series for, I think, 8-9 years. It was a good run, but I'm not planning to stop. I want to chase that goal, you know, to reach what Gary has. Of course, it's very difficult, but I enjoy my life. I love what I'm doing, so I will continue, you know.

0: Rider number two, Reed Boggs. 3, 2, 1.
1: Time to send, he says. Let's get it going, Reed. Coming into this lily pad. Bar spins in.
2: So tech.

0: Yes, that's what we want to see.
1: That jump is so hard for speed, and he cleans the flip. Oh, let's listen to what he's saying.
2: All you, buddy.
0: Oh, come on. Whoa, that's tech.
2: Let's go.
1: Let's go, let's go. Come on.
3: Yeah, let's get that right.
0: Oh.
1: Oh!
0: Whoa! That moment off of El Nino, we were in his helmet. He thought he was going
3: what
0: down.
3: Fuck!
1: He knows he's mic'd up. He says, excuse the language.

0: vous avez fait du Mans votre circuit. Même si vous n'avez jamais participé au célèbre 24 heures en revanche à Monte Carlo.
1: It's a rowdy way to start a run. Look at this shoot! Yes! Listen to this place, they're fired up!
2: We are about to kick off this Red Bull Rampage 2025, day one.
3: Ready.
4: Rider number 8, Kemi Oliveira.
2: Kemi dislocated her left elbow 3 days ago.
5: Let's go! That was so heavy!
6: Just explains why she won that toughness award last year.
1: Let's go, Kemi! She went so long!
2: Vinnie Armstrong out of Queenstown.
6: One thing I love about watching Vinnie ride is she's so much control.
1: That's that style we're talking about right there. The Hoff, 38 feet point to point. Watching her ride does definitely make me want to go ride though, that's for sure.
2: I love how she squeezed literally all the juice out of the bottom. She's like, I'm here to have fun.
7: Drop it in, let's go.
8: Let's go.
4: Rider number 6, Janelle.
2: Janelle Zook about a Centennial Colorado,
1: oh!
2: Throwing it over.
9: I can sleep in tomorrow. I'm so excited.
1: Kirsten Van Horn attacking the top corners.
10: Confident, Billy.
1: Look how smooth. Here we go. Big step down coming up for Kirsten. There she goes. A suicide no hinder.
6: That has to be the biggest suey drop that we've ever seen from the women.
2: Kirsten Van Horn, you can see the sigh of relief. Does your cheering squad have merch? Georgia Assels does. Last year, she was our second place finisher.
1: There's a tech drop in right now. Great side profile. You can see how you got to control your speed. Go slow,

0: We all held our breath for that one. It's a solid sprint. Big, big run.
1: As we head up to the top with Hannah Bergman last year, an Achilles injury sidelined Hannah. Not stoked to watch from the sidelines.
2: Buddy, you got it. Chill, chill, chill.
3: So smooth over that into a big canyon gap.
4: Yo-ho!
3: Now. Going pretty deep, but controlling. ...42 feet point to point on that big step down. Backflips it! Oh, impeccable landing!
2: Insane, nice flip.
5: Thank you, thank you.
1: And 89.33. As we head into the top with our defending champ, Robin Gooms.
3: Big question mark for me right now is if she can clean the brown snake, which comes up at the top of the course. They adjusted the line late last night to make this work.
1: And that top part was so rowdy.
0: Backflip Bobby at it again.

0: will be our back-to-back champion by 0.33 points.
1: I think the most rewarding thing is just seeing all the girls stomp their runs. I'm so proud of us, and that was such a sick year too.
0: This is day two of Red Bull Rampage. Probably the most diverse field that we've ever seen. A real any given Sunday of what could happen today.
2: Thomas Lemoine, this guy is a rookie, but doesn't look like it. And we're all having eyes on this Stratos truck.
3: Nobody has ever taken this before. He eyed it up.
2: I can't believe the control!

0: That's so tech to get that landing perfect.
1: Yeah!
0: Look at the control with the Manny! Are you serious, Thomas Lemoine? T-Bog to drop. Does this guy look like a rookie? I don't think so.
2: You see the focus

0: for this guy, and Bard is steezed, and he's bringing it to the finish line. Run one success for Emil Hansen.
1: Yenbe Aguado Alba from Spain.
2: No stranger to big tricks, but he's got some really technical riding here at the start before he can get into it.
0: He gets this rowdy spin. Gets the flip perfect with the signature Bienve kick right before the takeoff there. Oh no!
3: The bike's not.
1: Carson Storch with two third place finishes.
0: Okay, this is one of my podium picks. Carson Storch, he's so dialed. Gets the sniper shoot really good.
2: So clean.
0: And I think we got a huge spin coming up here.
2: Oh!
0: Yes! Nails it!
2: Spotless run from Carson Storch.
0: No hesitation, super smooth.
4: Rider number 16, Reed Hard.
2: Take note of how exposed this top section is.
0: Into the goblin.
2: Smoking token, 49 feet point to point.
0: This is the moment of truth. He's gonna spin this drop. It looks money. He lands it perfect. And what a clean run from Reebok.
1: Back up to the top, Talis Turk.
0: Starting off with an opposite flat spin, getting a little rowdy. A backflip gets the 1 foot can.
2: Come on, get it.
0: Money.

0: back flip heel clicker, that's the type of stuff you try in a video game.
1: Holy shit! Oh, really? Really, he's taking it close right now.

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1: That was so rowdy on the first impact off the drop.

0: out.
1: That was a safe moon landing at Red Bull Rampage. Through his 7 appearances at Rampage, Simon Gadziak has put down heavy runs.
0: Come on, get it, come on. Yes! Flip 1 foot can there. This run is looking so on point. Oh, yes! This is the make or break moment. Oh, come on! Oh, no!
2: That is not what we want to see.
1: Medical are with him right now.
0: You're kidding me. Simon is up on his feet.
1: The one and only living legend, Cam Zink. The 2-time winner of this event.
0: It's a rowdy way to start a run. Look at this shoot. The backflip knack-knack was perfect right into that next drop. Backflip's the next step down. Oh,
3: the spin looks
0: it.
3: Good. Oh, oh my God, it's rowdy, but he lands it. Can he do it? The crew step down. Flip can. The speed
0: come
3: is good.
0: On.
3: He swears a little bit.
0: No! Once Isaac gets into the meat of this one, it is bing, bang, boom. He plans to string a lot of big technical moves together. They don't have this in Cornwall, do they? Oh. Oh. How did he make it look so clean?
3: Come on, Tom!
0: Get it!
3: The cashy!
0: Get it!
3: And it's good!
0: Yes!
1: Adol Silva is in the gate.
3: One of the most incredibly determined athletes I've ever seen in my life, and he is determined to get this run two done.
1: Adolf Silva is alert, conscious. He is talking to his family that is with him. He is being transferred to the hospital for further evaluation. Emil Johansson from Sweden.
0: Here we go.
3: No! Oh! That was an opposite tail.
0: Oh, no. My God.
3: He stops before the big cliff. Oh.
1: Officially been given the news that he is alert, he is awake, and he is attentive. However, we are going to bring in the helicopter nonetheless and get him further medical attention. I have been informed that the athletes collectively have made the decision that they would like to continue.
4: Rider number 2, Steve's Burger King, man.
0: Go! Yes, Tom!
3: Drop. Stomps that as well. Can he get this variation in the flat drop flip? Keeps it safe and smooth. Come on, Tom. Stomp this cork. You
0: Here
3: have
0: go,
3: this.
0: Get it.
3: Come it looks
0: on.
3: Good. It looks good. Oh! He lands it perfect. Talk about clutch moments.
1: To the top. Tomas Janot.
3: Whoa! What? Gets it money into the chute.

0: need to get under control to make it into the double drop. Huge strength of this run. Oh, he launches up into second place.
1: Hayden Zablotny, the rookie.
0: Long onto the lily. That's such a gnarly start, and he nails it. Super clean in the big unk shoot.
2: Oh!
0: Spins that one. He pulled for that so early, Cam. That was crazy. Oh, come on, come on, come on. Yeah!

0: Rider number two, Reed Boggs. 3, 2, 1.
1: Time to send, he says. Let's get it going, Reed. Coming into this lily pad. Far spins in.
2: So tech.
3: Oh, yes, oh, that's what we want to see.
1: That jump is so hard for speed, and he cleans the flip. Oh, let's listen to him to what he's saying.
4: All you, buddy.
3: Oh, come on. Whoa, that's tech.
4: Let's go.
1: Let's go, let's go. Come on.
5: Yeah, let's get that right.
3: Oh.
1: Oh!
3: Whoa, that moment off of El Nino, we were in his helmet. He thought he was going down.
1: He knows he's mic'd up. He says, excuse the language.

0: vous avez fait du Mans votre circuit. Même si vous n'avez jamais participé au célèbre 24 heures en revanche à Monte Carlo.
1: It's a rowdy way to start a run. Look at this shoot! Whoa! Yes! Listen to this place, they're fired up!
2: We are about to kick off this Red Bull Rampage 2025, day one.
3: Ready.
4: Rider number 8, Kami Oliveira.
2: Kami dislocated her left elbow 3 days ago.
5: Let's go! That was so heavy!
6: Just explains why she won that toughness award last year.

0: love about watching Minnie ride is she has so much control.
1: That's that style we're talking about right there. The Hoff, 38 feet point to point. Watching her ride does definitely make me want to go ride, though, that's for sure.
2: I love how she squeezed literally all the juice out of the bottom. She's like, I'm here to have fun.
3: Drop it in, let's go.
4: Let's go.
5: Rider number six.
2: Janelle Zook up out of Centennial, Colorado.
1: Oh!
2: Throwing it over.
6: I can sleep in tomorrow. I'm so excited.
1: Kirsten Van Horn attacking the top corners.
6: Confident, Billy.
1: Look how smooth. Here we go. Big step down coming up for Kirsten. There she goes. A suicide no-hander.
0: That has to be the biggest sui drop that we've ever seen from the women.
2: Kirsten Van Horn, you can see the sigh of relief. Does your cheering squad have merch? Georgia Assels does. Last year, she was our second place finisher.
1: There's a tech drop in right now. Great side profile. You can see how you got to control your speed. Go slow.

0: Okay.
1: We all held our breath for that one. It's a solid sprint. Big, big run.
2: As we head up to the top with Hannah Bergman last year, an Achilles injury sidelined Hannah. Not stoked to watch from the sidelines.
3: Buddy, you got it. Chill, chill, chill.
0: So smooth over that into a big canyon gap.
4: Yo-ho!
0: Now. Going pretty deep, but controlling. ...42 feet point to point on that big step down. Backflips it! Oh! Impeccable landing!
5: Insane, nice flip.
3: Thank you, thank you.
2: An 89.33. As we head into the top with our defending champ, Robin Gooms.
0: Big question mark for me right now is if she can clean the brown snake, which comes up at the top of the course. They adjusted the line late last night to make this work.
2: And that top part was so rowdy.
1: Backflip Bobby at it again.

0: will be our back-to-back champion by 0.33 points.
1: I think the most rewarding thing is just seeing all the girls stomp their runs. I'm so proud of us, and that was such a sick year too.
0: This is day two of Red Bull Rampage. Probably the most diverse field that we've ever seen. A real any given Sunday of what could happen today.
2: Thomas Lemoine, this guy is a rookie, but doesn't look like it. And we're all having eyes on this Stratostruck.
3: Nobody has ever taken this before. He eyed it up.
2: I can't believe the control. That's so tech to get that landing perfect. Yeah. Look at the control with the Manny. Are you serious, Thomas Lemoine? T-Bog to drop. Does this guy look like a rookie? I don't think so.
0: We see the focus of Emil Johansson.
2: Now coming into the Swedish nightmare. No hesitation. Backflip one can. This hip is huge. And another spin coming in here. Wow. Speechless about the execution of that flat drop spin. A tail whip. Oh my goodness. The tricks are too easy for this guy. And a bar to skis, and he's bringing it to the finish line. Run one success for Emil Johansson.
0: Yenve Aguado Alba from Spain.
3: No stranger to big tricks, but he's got some really technical riding here at the start before he can get into it.
2: He gets this rowdy spin. Gets the flip perfect with the signature Bienve kick right before the takeoff there. Oh no!
0: Carson Storch with two third place finishes.
2: Okay, this is one of my podium picks. Carson Storch, he's so dialed. Gets the sniper shoot really good.
3: So clean.
2: And I think we got a huge spin coming up here.
3: Oh!
2: Yes!

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1: No hesitation, super smooth.
2: Rider number 16, Reed Hard.
1: Take note of how exposed this top section is into the Goblin.
0: The smoking token, 49 feet, point to point.
1: This is the moment of truth. He's gonna spin this drop. It looks money. He lands it perfect. And what a clean run from Reebok.
3: Back up to the top, Talis Turk.
1: Starting off with an opposite flat spin, getting a little rowdy. A backflip gets the 1 foot can.
0: Come on, get it.
1: Money.
4: Sean, thank you.

0: my god.
1: A backflip, you look quicker. That's the type of stuff you try in a video game. Holy shit!
0: Oh, really? Really, he's taking it close right now.

0: guy, fearless and inventive, Adolf Silva.
1: That was so rowdy on the first impact off the drop.

0: hanging out.
1: That was a safe moon landing at Red Bull Rampage. Through his 7 appearances at Rampage, Simon Gadziak has put down heavy runs.
0: Come on, get it, come on. Yes!
2: Flip 1 foot can there. This run is looking so on point.
0: Oh, yes!
2: This is the make or break moment.
3: That is not what we want to see.
1: Medical are with him right now.
2: You're kidding me. Simon is up on his feet.
1: The one and only living legend, Cam Zink. The 2-time winner of this event.
0: It's a rowdy way to start a run.
2: Look at this shoot.
0: The backflip knack-knack was perfect right into that next drop. Backflip's the next step down. Oh,
2: the spinner looks
0: it.
2: Good. Oh, my God, it's rowdy, but he lands it. Can he do it? The crew step down. Flip can. The speed
0: come
2: is good.
0: On,
2: he swings a little bit.
0: No! Once Isaac gets into the meat of this one, it is bing, bang, boom. He plans to string a lot of big technical moves together. They don't have this in Cornwall, do they? Whoa. How did he make it look so clean?
2: Come on, Tom!
0: Get it!
2: The cashy!
0: Get it!
2: And it's good!
0: Yes!
1: Adolf Silva is in the gate.
2: One of the most incredibly determined athletes I've ever seen in my life, and he is determined to get this run to done.
1: Adolf Silva is alert, conscious. He is talking to his family that is with him. He is being transferred to the hospital for further evaluation. Emil Johansson from Sweden.
0: Here we go.
2: No!
0: Oh!
2: That was an opportunity!
0: Oh, no,
2: oh my
0: no.
2: God. He stops before the big cliff.
1: Officially been given the news that he is alert, he is awake, and he is attentive. However, we are going to bring in the helicopter nonetheless and get him further medical attention. I have been informed that the athletes collectively have made the decision that they would like to continue.
4: Rider number 2, Steesberger came
0: on. Go! Yes, Tom!
2: Drop. Stomps that as well. Can he get this variation in the flat drop flip? Keeps it safe and smooth. Come on, Tom. Stomp this cork. You
0: Here
2: have
0: we go.
2: This
0: get
2: throw.
0: It.
2: It
0: Come
2: looks
0: on.
2: Good. It looks good.
0: Oh!
2: He lands it perfect. Talk about clutch moments.
1: To the top. Tomas Janot.
2: Whoa! What? Gets it money into the chute.

0: He's got a flip step down coming in, and straight into this next step down. Will he flip it as well? A big suey with the table after. This guy's sneezing around.
1: The ability to get under control to make it into the double drop. Huge strength of this run. Oh, he launches up into second place.
2: Hayden Zablotny, the rookie.
1: Long onto the lily.
0: That's such a gnarly start, and he nails it. Super clean in the big unk shoot.
1: Oh!
0: Spins that one. He pulled for that so early, Cam. That was crazy.
1: Oh, come on, come on, come on.
0: Nailed it!
1: Opposite flat spin, he gets it.
3: Give it up for Tom Van Kieburg in third, Tommy G second, and your winner, yeah, rookie of Hayden

0: Here we go, finally, we've been waiting. Let us go, I think we've got a problem.
1: Thank you.